0: a single life because
1: yeah.
0: She was Miss America 1989. She was mocked for her looks back then, seen as kind of the intellectual Miss America because she had gone to Stanford. Then she became a Fox News cultural warrior. She opposed the term feminism for years. She sues Roger Ailes for sexual harassment, helps sparks Me Too, and then ends up running the Miss America pageant herself. I'm wondering, when you say that you see a resurgence of it, you know, it doesn't even run on television anymore. It has such a smaller audience. So what gives you the indication that there may be a resurgence?
1: I mean, one of the things that I think is fascinating is this September 6th, the next Miss America will be crowned in West Palm Beach, Florida.
0: Not Atlantic City.
1: At a convention center that is less than 6 miles away from Mar-a-Lago.
0: Mm.
1: So the move by the Miss America pageant organization to go there and to go there with the help of other major fundraisers highlights the ways in which, you know, that they are leaning in to mm-hmm. the politics of beauty and power that we see.
0: Right.
1: But if you want to watch live the crowning this year, you have to get a live stream from a subscription service that is dedicated just to pageants.
0: Yeah.
1: But as we see the consolidation of media, as we look at what happened with Paramount, as we think about what network television looks like in this particular moment, and what it might look like, I wouldn't be surprised to see the pageant make its way back.
0: Mickey McElyea, thank you so much for your scholarship and for this book.
1: Oh, thank you so much for having me.
0: Mickey McElyea's new book is Liberation Summer, the moment that changed the women's movement and the future of American politics. After a short break, TV critic David Bianculli reviews Stewart Fails to Save the Universe, a new Big Bang Theory spinoff series on HBO Max. 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
0: This is Fresh Air. The Big Bang Theory, the CBS sitcom about a gang of lovable nerds, ended in 2019 after a 12-year run. But it's lived on thanks to a successful pair of prequels. Young Sheldon, which looks at one character's childhood, lasted 7 seasons on CBS. And a spinoff of that sitcom, George and Mandy's First Marriage, is still running after 2 years on the same network. And now, HBO Max presents a new Big Bang spinoff. But it's a sequel, not a prequel. It's called Stewart Fails to Save the Universe. And our TV critic David Bianculli thinks it's terrific. Here's his review.
5: Chuck Lorre and Bill Prady, creators of The Big Bang Theory, have teamed with Zach Penn, a writer on the Avengers movie, to concoct a new 10-part HBO Max series, which continues to follow a quartet of characters from that long-running sitcom. Not the main characters, such as Sheldon and Leonard, but some of the peripheral ones. Specifically, Stewart, who ran the local comic book store, Denise, who became Stewart's girlfriend in the final season of The Big Bang Theory, and two awkward, brainy misfits, Bert, the large, lunky geologist, and Barry Kripke, a scientist with an oversized ego and a pronounced speech impediment. These are supporting characters, but The Big Bang Theory always did great by its supporting characters and cast, giving them more prominence and substance as years went by. And now, these four Big Bang supporting characters

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1: Democrats see holding an open seat in Michigan as essential to reclaiming the Senate. But first, Michigan voters must choose between two millennial Democrats vying to take on Republican former Congressman Mike Rogers this fall.
2: Who has the best chance of beating the Republican? That's going to be my biggest priority.
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3: 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I'm Garrett Farrell. Stay with us tonight for classical music. Next, Valerie Kaler and Performance Today. In our Nebraska forecast, for the Panhandle, there's a red flag warning until 9 p.m. Mountain Time. Smoky in the west, with a chance of storms and showers for the southwest and much of central and northeast Nebraska. Lows around 55 for the Panhandle and north central, 62 for the southwest, 64 to 65 for south central and the northeast, 69 in the southeast. Tomorrow, a low chance of showers in the west and central Nebraska, a moderate chance in the east.
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6: From APM, American Public Media, this is Performance Today. I'm Valerie Kaler. I feel so lucky that every day my work includes learning about this world through listening to and writing about music. And in this, I feel a kinship with composer Missy Mazzoli.
7: What I always say is that, you know, composing is my excuse to delve into every other subject in the world. You know, as a composer, you can kind of get lost down in rabbit holes of poetry, literature, visual art, philosophy, math, you know, and call it all research.
6: Missy Mazzoli followed the rabbit holes of poetry and family stories when she wrote this music. Coming up later in this hour of PT, These Worlds and Us. Missy Mazzoli, very much a 21st century composer, and very much in touch with the history of this art form. Here's something she wrote for solo cello, inspired by music from the late 1400s by Josquin des Prez. Cellist Matt Heimovitz plays Missy Mazzoli's Beyond the Order of Things.

0: These Worlds and Us by composer Missy Mazzoli. Music dedicated to her father who served during the Vietnam War and the way he finally shared those memories with his family decades after the war. Kevin John Edusse led the Basel Sinfonietta in concert in Basel, Switzerland. Missy Mazzoli wrote that music in 2006 while she was a student at Yale, and it's become popular with orchestras around the world. Mazzoli is currently thriving in the opera scene as well. The Metropolitan Opera in New York City has asked her to write a full-length work. Lincoln and the Bardo, based on the novel of the same name by George Saunders, will premiere next year. A story about Abraham Lincoln set in 1862, with President Lincoln grieving the death of his son. Another massive project for Missy Mazzoli is her opera, The Galloping Cure, which resets a story by Franz Kafka in the present-day opioid crisis. Fascinating premise from an unendingly curious composer, Missy Mazzoli. In a moment, and now for something completely different. This is Performance Today from APM.
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1: Redistributing wealth through things like taxation gets a lot of pushback in this country. So what would you think about a different approach to income inequality called pre-distribution?
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1: Pre-distribution, a novel idea on how to make all Americans better off. 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
3: 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I'm Garrett Farrell. Thanks for listening. In our Nebraska forecast, for the Panhandle, there's a red flag warning until 9 p.m. Mountain Time. Smoky in the west with a chance of storms and showers for the southwest and much of central Nebraska and northeast Nebraska. Lows around 55 for the Panhandle and north central, 62 for the southwest, 60s into the upper 60s everywhere else.
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0: From APM, American Public Media, this is Performance Today. I'm Valerie Kaler. What was your worst job ever? Those hated jobs often contribute more to our worldview than we'd care to admit. Who is not a better, more understanding customer after having waited tables or worked retail? Johannes Brahms, for example, already a wee bit on the sensitive side, was rather traumatized by the years he spent playing piano in seedy bars in Hamburg. His views of life and of human nature were forever altered. But maybe those experiences made him Brahms. I, for one, am grateful. We got Brahms on tap this hour. Also on the way, a visit to Berlin for a concert performance from pianist Seong Jin Cho. He's actually lived in Berlin since about 2018 or so. Said he was drawn to the cosmopolitan groove of that city and its public parks. He made this recording in the Siemens Villa in Berlin. From Seong Jin Cho's album called The Handel Project, this darkly sweet minuet by Handel.

0: one part musical love letter, one part drug-fueled paranoid hallucination, one of the wildest pieces ever, the Symphonie Fantastique by Hector Berlioz. We heard the fourth movement, The March to the Scaffold, from a concert in Minneapolis, Minnesota. Thomas Sundergaard led the Minnesota Orchestra. 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
5: 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In our Nebraska forecast, there's a severe thunderstorm warning for parts of Hays and Frontier counties until 9:30 Central. Tomorrow, there's a low chance of showers in west and central Nebraska and a moderate chance in the east. Highs peak at 81 in the southwest and southeast, 76 in south central, low 70s everywhere else.

0: In 1858, Johannes Brahms was in a relationship that ended swiftly. His engagement was called off through a letter in the mail. No face-to-face closure. He was still thinking about that when he wrote his second string sextet 6 years later. And as a way to memorialize his love, Brahms used the letters of notes to spell the name of his ex, A-G-A-T-H-E, Agatha, and bid her farewell. Brahms then wrote to a friend, "Here I have freed myself from my last love." A musical cryptogram buried in the opening movement to the sextet number 2 by Brahms. We heard movements 1, 2, and 4 played by the Manhattan Chamber Players from a concert presented by the Syracuse Friends of Chamber Music. You can hear that concert highlight again on the PT page, where our shows are archived online for 30 days after broadcast as streaming audio. Enjoy all the musical goodies on the PT page at yourclassical.org. I'm Valerie Kaler. This is Performance Today from APM, American Public Media.
1: 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I'm Garrett Farrell. Thanks for joining us tonight. In our Nebraska forecast, for tomorrow, there's a lower chance of showers in west and central Nebraska and a moderate chance in the east. Highs peak at 81 in the southwest and southeast, 76 in south central, low 70s everywhere else.
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0: The third and fourth movements from Rachmaninoff's Symphony No. 2. That was the Cincinnati Symphony Orchestra, led by conductor Paavo Järvi. Thanks for listening with me tonight. It's always great to have your company. I'm Jalene Kahn.
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0: Mozart was a big fan of Prague, as Prague was a big fan of Mozart. And that's how that symphony got its name, Mozart's Symphony No. 38, called Prague. 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
2: The hit series Hacks broke the record for the most Emmy nominations for a comedy in a single year with its fifth and final season. On the next Fresh Air, Jean Smart talks about the evolution of her character from a power-hungry, fame-chasing comedian to a woman finally finding her peace inside herself. Smart also talks about her direct connection to the Salem witch trials. 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
1: A recent report by France's Food Safety Agency found that there are shockingly high levels of the heavy metal cadmium in produce. Shocking because cadmium, which has been linked to cancer, is found in fertilizer used by French farmers. Food safety activists have been spreading the word, but so far, lawmakers have opposed legislation meant to curb the problem. That's next time on The World. 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
2: Far out in the Pacific Ocean, more than a million square miles of ocean are federally protected. Now the Trump administration is opening some of those areas to commercial fishing.
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0: know, who are struggling.
1: Other members have left for different reasons, and this does create a challenge for the club. Right now, there's a wait list to join for people who make less money, and a constant hunt for people who can give it. In Baltimore, I'm Stephanie Hughes for Marketplace.
2: And the biggest names in AI are headed to the White House today. Meta, Anthropic, OpenAI, and Google will meet with officials to discuss the government safety testing their most advanced AI models. This comes days after Anthropic admitted its AI breached three more private companies during testing. The White House has not provided details on how the tests will be conducted or how the results will be reported. Our producers are Emma Condon, Tamar Fagan, Ashley Rodriguez, Ariana Rosas, and Erica Soderstrom. Our senior producer is Alex Schroeder. Our supervising senior producer is Meredith Garrison Morby. And in Washington, I'm Kimberly Adams with the Marketplace Morning Report. 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

0: Thank you for listening to Morning Edition on this Tuesday morning. Have yourself a great day, and we'll see you again tomorrow.
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0: It is so much cooler today. Highs about 75 to 80 in most places, though across central and northeastern Nebraska, it could only get up to 70 or 72, which is great. In the panhandle, that smoke that you've got this morning should clear by noon. Northeast, there is a 70% chance for some showers or thunderstorms. In southeast, it's a 50% chance. 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

Starting our morning with the Dance of the Hours, and depending on where you first heard that piece, maybe images of dancing cartoon characters from Fantasia. That is from a ballet called La Gioconda by Amilcare Ponchielli. That's the BBC Philharmonic Orchestra. Gianandrea Nozeda conducting that performance to start us off here on this Tuesday. I'm Genevieve Randall. Thanks for joining us. I've still got a little bit of a cold clearing out, but hopefully it's not too annoying. We get to hear a piece next from The Barber of Seville. Often we hear the overture, which, speaking of cartoons, makes people think of Bugs Bunny. This one, though, is the temporal, the storm, and it's used in The Barber of Seville opera by Rossini as a metaphor. The stormy music mirrors the emotional tension in the plot at the time. Here is the temporal from the Academy of St. Martin in the Fields.

0: That is the Temporal or Storm from Gioachino Rossini's Barber of Seville. Neville Mariner conducting the Academy of St. Martin in the Fields here this morning. Coming up, a selection from the Songs and Sonatas collection of Giovanni Gabrielli. We'll hear Summit Brass, which was founded by Nebraska-born and raised trumpeter David Hickman. They'll play a canzone number 9 in 8 parts, Summit Brass. Music from Gabrielli coming up on Morning Concert here on Nebraska Public Media.
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brass music to power you into your morning. That was music by the composer Giovanni Gabrielli, a canzone from his collections of songs and sonatas. You heard Summit Brass performing here on Nebraska Public Media. Morning concert continues here with music by Fanny Mendelssohn Hensel. She married into the Hensel part of her name. You can learn quite a bit about her from a fairly recent project. It's a website as well called Hensel Pushers. Their whole mission is to get the word out about Fanny's music. Her own father did not approve of her being a musician. She composed this particular piece that we'll hear a selection from about 30 years before the year-long commission from Tchaikovsky, which was called The Seasons. And if you were listening yesterday, we heard a selection from Tchaikovsky's Seasons. It's a piece called The Year, also for solo piano, a lot like The Seasons. And it marks the passing of time in four ways. Yes, The Seasons and changing of the seasons is one of them, but also spiritual time with the church calendar and celebrations and observances, family and life events, and also dream time, especially in the movement that is January. What we will hear is movement number 8 from The Year by Fanny Mendelssohn. Els Beisemans performs August 3rd.

0: You just heard a selection there from The Year, a collection of 12 piano pieces written by Fanny Mendelssohn, sometimes listed as Fanny Mendelssohn Hensel. That was number 8, which is August, played by Els Beisemans. Coming up here in just a few moments, we get to hear some music by Franz Anton Rössler, sometimes known as Antonio Rossetti. He had a German and Italian version of his name going, depending on where he was living. A concerto for two horns in E-flat is coming up. Hermann Baumann and Timothy Brown will be featured as Iona Brown leads the Academy of St. Martin in the Fields.
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Music by Franz Anton Rössler, or Rossetti, depending on which version of his name you are using. That was Hermann Baumann and Timothy Brown, center stage with the Academy of St. Martin in the Fields for a Rössler concerto. I'm Genevieve Randall. Thanks for choosing Nebraska Public Media today and spending some time with classical music this morning here on this Tuesday. We've got the final, the sixth of a set of six concertos that was written by Johann Sebastian Bach, gifted to the Margrave of Brandenburg, so they are dubbed the Brandenburg Concertos. The Brandenburg Six is played here by Concerto Italiano with conductor Rinaldo Alessandrini.

Rounding out this hour with one of the greats there. A great performance, too, from Concerto Italiano with conductor Rinaldo Alessandrini of the Johann Sebastian Bach Brandenburg Concerto No. 6. Music continues into the next hour of Morning Concert with a piece by Ludwig von Beethoven that he was very picky about. Not even kidding. He wrote one opera in his life, Fidelio, and he tried several times to get the overture just right. There's the Leonore Overture No. 1, 2, and 3, as we know them now. And then finally, his fourth try, he got it right. The Fidelio Overture, which the bar was set high for by Beethoven, is coming up from the German Chamber Philharmonic. Also coming up this week on Thursday, it's all about books. We'll feature Killer Potential by Hannah Deitch. It's a debut novel that's being called the Thelma and Louise of our times. This combination thriller and murder mystery follows two young women fleeing a bloody murder scene in the Hollywood Hills who become a runaway media sensation. Hear a review on All About Books. You can tune in Thursday at 12:06 Central after the NPR headlines. Quick look at our Nebraska forecast. Thankfully cooler today with highs about 75 to 80 in most places. That smoke, by the way, in the panhandle should be clearing off by noon. Across Central and

0: Northeastern Nebraska, it could only get up to 70 or 72, which feels pretty nice. Northeast
1: this
0: has
1: is
0: a 70%
1: Nebraska
0: chance
1: Public
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0: some showers or thunderstorms
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0: chance for
1: Lincoln.
0: Southeastern Nebraska.

Beethoven's Fidelio Overture. That is the curtain raiser for his only opera. We heard it played by the German Chamber Philharmonic. Daniel Harding conducting. I'm Genevieve Randall. It's great to be with you here on Nebraska Public Media's Morning Concert, connecting you to some inspiring music here today with a scherzo next by Chopin. We'll hear pianist Long Long with the scherzo number 4 in E major.

0: The effervescent pianist Long Long with a scherzo written by Frédéric Chopin, the scherzo number 4 in E major. Thanks for listening to Morning Concert here on Nebraska Public Media, a listener-supported service, bringing you inspiring classical music today. We've got more to come from a Nebraska composer, and we'll also hear some music from a Baroque violinist and composer who time forgot just a little bit until recently. That's coming up. Also coming up, Frederick Lowe's music. Yes, of Lerner and Lowe. We'll hear an orchestral suite
1: can
0: from
1: be
0: My
1: terrifying
0: Lady,
1: and deadly
0: by the
1: if
0: Cincinnati
1: you fight against
0: Pops
1: it.
0: Orchestra.
1: But if you surrender and go with the flow, a riptide can be absolutely magical. Composer Star Parodi wrote this based on the ride of her life. We'll ride a riptide with Star Parodi and the Ensemble Rocco on the next performance today from 8 p.m.
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Some lighthearted fun with a selection of pieces from My Fair Lady by Frederick Lowe. That orchestral suite was played by the Cincinnati Pops Orchestra with conductor Eric Kunzel. This is Nebraska Public Media. I'm Genevieve Randall, and you're listening to Morning Concert. We get to hear some music next from a collection of pieces that was written by a composer named Nicola Matisse. Matisse was an Italian violinist during the Baroque era, very well respected these days, but living and working in London, and described now as being utterly forgotten until the late 20th century. Musicians and musicologists started digging through the archives, letters and pieces of music, and rediscovering really how important Nicola Matisse was important at the time in London. We'll hear a selection from his book of airs played by Chatham Baroque.

The ensemble Chatham Baroque with music by an Italian composer and violinist whose name you might not know very well, Nicola Matthijs, who worked in London for most of his life. That is numbers 7 through 10 in a suite from Book 4 of the Matthijs Airs. Next on Morning Concert, it's music by fellow Nebraskan Howard Hansen. Beautiful music that feels just like the open prairies, the second movement of his Symphony No. 2, known as the Romantic Symphony. In this recording, we hear the Eastman Rochester Symphony Orchestra, which the composer himself is conducting.

0: Beautiful music there from Howard Hanson's Second Symphony, which is known as his Romantic Symphony. We heard the Andante movement, Movement 2, played by the Eastman Rochester Symphony Orchestra with Howard Hanson himself conducting. A quick look at our forecast for tonight. As we make our way through the day, there is a slight chance for showers in the west, 40% chance south central, and a 70% chance for some thunderstorms for the southeastern part of the state. Lows tonight will be near 52 degrees northwest and north central, 56 northeast. Meanwhile, for lows across the southern half of the state, more like 57 degrees, maybe just 63 for the southeast.
1: Far out in the Pacific Ocean, more than a million square miles of ocean are federally protected. Now the Trump administration is opening some of those areas to commercial fishing.
2: These places are just so special and so unique that it's really incumbent upon us to make sure that they're here for future generations.
1: I'm Elsa Chang, a rare trip to a remote Pacific island on All Things Considered from NPR News.
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1: Feeling a little sleepy after lunch? Wake your senses and set the pace for your afternoon with a major piece of classical music. We'll play an important work Monday through Thursday at 2 p.m. Central.

0: Live from NPR News in Washington, I'm Linda Kenyon. A Senate committee has advanced the nomination of Acting Attorney General Todd Blanche to be confirmed to the role. NPR's Claudia Grisales reports the 12-10 vote along party lines comes as two key Republicans lifted their objections.
1: Republican Senators Tom Tillis of North Carolina and John Cornyn of Texas voted to advance Blanche's nomination after the acting attorney general rescinded a $1.8 billion fund dubbed the Anti-Weaponization Fund. Ahead of the vote, Tillis said he was satisfied with Blanche's rescindment that was put in writing.
2: I called the payout pot for punks. It made no sense to me, and I thought it was an insult to the police officers and the people that defended us on January the 6th. It's done.
1: Tillis and Cornyn both.

0: in their final terms held up the nomination until Blanche addressed their concerns of the fund and other provisions tied to a government settlement deal for President Trump. Blanche's nomination now heads to the full Senate floor. Claudia DeSalles, NPR News.
1: In Spokane, Washington, three out-of-control wildfires are threatening thousands of homes. NPR's Kirk Siegler says fighting the fire is complicated in this city, built out into pine forests.
2: Urban wildfires like we've seen lately, like these, like Los Angeles, like in California, you really just can't stop them. Once they're going from house to house, you know, the structures create the fuel for rapid spread alongside all the trees and the brush. Now, one lucky thing I would say quickly is that the elite federal firefighting crews, some of them, including the incident commander, only had to travel from Oregon, where more than 1 million acres has burned so far, and they arrived in just a few hours.
1: The extremely dry conditions and high temperatures combined with a warm winter have made fire conditions especially treacherous. The Saudi oil company Aramco is announcing a major boost in earnings despite escalations in the Middle East and the war with Iran. NPR's Hadil Al-Shalji reports.
3: Saudi Arabia's oil company Aramco said it earned a profit of $33.4 billion in adjusted net income in April through June. That's up from $25.2 billion in the same quarter last year. It's one of Aramco's largest quarterly profits in almost 4 years. Many oil companies have benefited from the war with Iran as it has driven energy prices up. Aramco had to find alternative ways to route its oil shipments as the war affected the Strait of Hormuz. It used pipelines on the Red Sea and exported millions of barrels of oil a day. But now the Red Sea route is at risk as Yemen's Iran-backed Houthis declared a blockade on Saudi ships. Hadil Al-Shalji, NPR News, Istanbul.
1: Both the Dow Jones and the S&P have hit record highs as stocks rallied after Treasury Secretary Scott Bessent said there could be a deal regarding the Strait of Hormuz by later in the day or tomorrow. The Dow is up more than 1,000 points. 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
4: Good morning, it's 7:31 Central. This is Nebraska Public Media News. I'm Aaron Bonderson, filling in for Dale Johnson. Democratic Senate primary loser William Forbes is seeking to force the Nebraska Democratic Party to fill a vacancy on the general election ballot after the winner dropped out of the race. As Molly Ashford reports, it came out in a Monday hearing that he'd like to be considered to fill that vacancy.
5: Forbes is an anti-abortion pastor who has been accused by Democrats of being a plant to aid Republicans. He received just over 10% of the vote in his Democratic primary race against Cindy Burbank, who dropped out of the race last month. Forbes sued the Democratic Party in an attempt to force it to replace Burbank on the ballot. He's represented in the lawsuit by attorneys with a history of representing conservative candidates and causes, but says he will suffer an injury if he isn't able to consider a Democratic candidate in the Senate race. Forbes is seeking an injunction to force the party to replace Burbank and said in an affidavit that he'd be willing to be considered as a replacement. A judge in Lancaster County heard the arguments Monday and said she would issue a ruling as quickly as possible. For Nebraska Public Media News, I'm Molly Ashford.
4: A University of Nebraska Lincoln team is creating an artificial intelligence co-designer to help build 6G, the next generation of wireless technology, part of a broader federal push to speed up scientific research. UNL professor John Varon says as these networks grow more complex, his team is building an AI system to help design them.
6: These systems are becoming more and more complex. So our project is geared towards building what you can call an autopilot, an artificial intelligence-based autopilot system that helps humans co-design next-generation wireless technology.
4: Varon's project was one of 275 selected for the Department of Energy's Genesis mission, chosen from the largest applicant pool in the department's history. Nebraska State Senator Margo Juarez announced Monday that she has been diagnosed with breast cancer. Juarez, who was elected in 2024 to represent District 5 in the Omaha area, said in a Facebook post that while the diagnosis was unexpected, she is, quote, encouraged by my doctors and optimistic about the treatment plan we have in place, end quote. Juarez said she expects to continue fulfilling her legislative duties while undergoing treatment. This is Nebraska Public Media News. I'm Aaron Bonderson.
7: 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This is Nebraska Public Media. I'm Penelope Morrow. Glad to be here with you. To start things off for this edition of our show, we've got some violin music for you coming up here in just a moment after this first work. It's some of Handel's Water Music. First, that violin concerto.

The first movement of Aram Khachaturian's Violin Concerto in D minor was performed there for us by Rachel Barton Pine and the Royal Scottish National Orchestra. This is Nebraska Public Media, and you're listening to Afternoon Concert. We got some boat music for you next. Handel's Water Music Suite was composed for a particularly royal journey across a couple of boats, one of which held his orchestra. In this recording, we'll hear John Wallace playing the trumpet solo part alongside the English strings.

0: That was Handel's Water Music Suite Number 2. Music for horn and orchestra. We had the English String Orchestra led by William Broughton with trumpet soloist John Wallace. Thanks for listening to Classical Music on Nebraska Public Media. Next up on this edition of Afternoon Concert, we'll have some music by Stephen Foster for brass band. So some more trumpets coming up for you.
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0: Some American folk music for us next on this edition of Afternoon Concert. It's Stephen Foster's Come Where My Love Lies Dreaming. We'll hear an arrangement of this work performed by the American Brass Quintet Brass Band.

That was some American folk music. Stephen Foster's Come Where My Love Lies Dreaming. We heard an arrangement of that work performed by the American Brass Quintet Brass Band. 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Our next work is one by Robert Pollard. It's Sea of Dead. We'll hear it performed on the piano by Christopher O'Reilly.

Sea of Dead. Music by Robert Pollard. Reader played on the piano there by Christopher O'Reilly on this edition of Afternoon Concert. This is Nebraska Public Media. I'm Penelope Morrow. Thanks for joining me for this edition of great classical music for you on a Tuesday afternoon. Killer Potential by Hannah Deitch is a debut novel that's being called the Thelma and Louise of our times. This combination thriller and murder mystery follows two young women fleeing a bloody murder scene in the Hollywood Hills, who become a runaway media sensation. Hear a review on All About Books online at nebraskapublicmedia.org/allaboutbooks, or you can tune in Thursday at 12:06 Central after the NPR headlines. Next is some Vivaldi as we start to wrap up this first hour of Afternoon Concert. It's Vivaldi's Violin Concerto in C. We'll hear Victoria Molova and Il Giardino Armonico of Milano.

Antonio Vivaldi's music. We heard a violin concerto played there by Giovanni Antonini and the ensemble Il Giardino Armonico, joined by violinist Victoria Malova. Thanks for listening to Nebraska Public Media on this Tuesday afternoon. A couple of shorter works are left in our playlist for this first hour, then we're on to hour two of Afternoon Concert, bringing you music by Johann Strauss, Mozart, David Raxon, and Debussy. Before we get to that, though, we'll end with some Tchaikovsky first. This is a shorter segment of the Nutcracker Ballet, The Dance of the Sugar Plum Fairy. We'll hear the Vienna Philharmonic.

very short little segment from Nutcracker by Tchaikovsky. That was The Dance of the Sugar Plum Fairy. Some Christmassy music here in August. We heard the Vienna Philharmonic performing. This is Nebraska Public Media, and you're listening to Afternoon Concert. One work remains, and then we're on to our second hour of Afternoon Concert. Coming up at 2 p.m. Central today, it's our major work. We'll hear all of the Enigma variations, so a little more than 30 minutes of nonstop classical music just around the corner after this next hour. Join us then with a full cup of coffee or tea or water, and we'll all immerse ourselves in a longer piece of classical music together. In the in-between, we'll have a shorter work at least up next. Johannes Brahms' Hungarian Dance No. 15 plays us out of Hour 1 of AC, performed here by the Vienna Philharmonic.

ending this first hour of afternoon concert. That was Johannes Brahms' Hungarian Dance number 15. We heard the Vienna Philharmonic Orchestra performing there. This is Nebraska Public Media.

The Accelerations Waltz, music by Johann Strauss II. We are the Boston Pops Orchestra performing in that recording on this edition of Afternoon Concert. This is hour two of today's show. I'm Penelope Morrow, glad to be here with you. We continue on next to music by Georg-Philipp Telemann. This is the Overture for Horns, for two of them, actually. We'll hear both of those horn parts played by Herman Bowman and Timothy Brown, joined by the Academy of St. Martin in the Fields, led by Iona Brown.

An overture for two horns. We heard those parts played by Herman Bowman and the Timothy Brown, all the rest of the instruments performed by the Academy of St. Martin in the Fields, led by Iona Brown. You're listening to Nebraska Public Media, and this is Afternoon Concert. Next, Alicia de la Rocha plays the piano for us. We'll hear Mozart's Piano Sonata No. 4.

that was some piano music by Wolfgang Amadeus Mozart. Alicia de la Rocha performed the piano sonata number 4 for us on today's afternoon concert. Next is some music by David Raxon on this edition of Afternoon Concert on Nebraska Public Media. He composed this main title theme for 1944's Laura after receiving some unfortunate news. He received a letter while he was writing this piece that his wife was leaving him, and he channeled that feeling of sorrow and abandonment into the writing. We'll hear the Hollywood Bowl Orchestra performing.

The main theme for the film, Laura, by David Raxon. We heard the Hollywood Bowl Orchestra performing there, led by Raxon. Thanks for listening to Nebraska Public Media. This is Afternoon Concert. The following is a test of the emergency alert system.

Thus concludes our test of the emergency alert system. Next, it's Debussy's music. The prelude to the Afternoon of a Faun is played here by the Paris Orchestra, led by Daniel Barenboim.

That was the prelude to The Afternoon of a Faun. Calming music by Claude Debussy. We heard the Paris Orchestra performing there in that recording. Thanks for listening to Classical Music on Nebraska Public Media. Finishing this hour of afternoon concert, it's music by Bach. We'll hear the closing chorale of Jesu, Joy of Man's Desiring, arranged to be performed by the Summit Brass.

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1: 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Culbertson. 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It's currently 2 p.m. Central, which means it's time for us to enjoy our major work for this edition of Afternoon Concert. Today, it's all of Sir Edward Elgar's Enigma Variations, which we'll sink into like a big, comfy, easy chair, performed here by the London Philharmonic Orchestra with conductor Bryden Thompson.

The Enigma Variations. Music by Sir Edward Elgar. We heard the London Philharmonic Orchestra performing in that recording on this edition of Afternoon Concert. Next, we've got a first set, the first six, of David von Kampen's 12 Very Short Pieces set, played here on the piano by von Kampen. Here's 1 through 6.

We just heard six pieces from David von Kampen's 12 very short pieces for solo piano. That was My Tree, I'm Me for Willa, A Green Thought in a Green Shade, Armando, Jill is Given a Task, and Nectarine. Thanks for listening to Nebraska Public Media. This is Afternoon Concert. Next, it's a Hungarian dance by Johannes Brahms. We'll be enjoying this piece performed by the Vienna Philharmonic.

The Hungarian Dance Number 1. Johannes Brahms' music. We heard Claudio Abbado leading the Vienna Philharmonic Orchestra in that performance on today's afternoon concert. Tonight on television, Once Upon a Time in Space follows astronauts aboard the International Space Station as global tensions and the emotional realities of isolation challenge friendships aboard the ISS. Watch Once Upon a Time in Space tonight at 8 Central on Nebraska Public Media. We arrive now at our Refresh and Reset segment. 10 minutes of especially relaxing music ahead of our return to news for the afternoon to evening. Today, we've got music by Tchaikovsky to start things off. From the Accordion String Quartet No. 1, this is the Andante Cantabile Second Movement. We'll hear an arrangement of it played on the cello by Wensin Yang with the Shanghai Symphony Orchestra.

That was an arrangement of the Andante Cantabile, second movement of Tchaikovsky's String Quartet No. 1, featured as the first section of today's Refresh and Reset, a moment of relaxation in your busy Tuesday afternoon. We specifically programmed this segment to be very relaxing to help make the transition over to news coming up here in just a little bit, starting at 3 p.m. Central with The World a little bit smoother. Coming up after The World, 4 to 7 p.m. Central today, it's All Things Considered with your local host, Grant Winterer. After that, 7 p.m., it's Performance Today. And then, actually no, at 7 p.m., it's Fresh Air. Then 8 to 10, we return to classical music with Performance Today. Before all of that, we'll end this hour of afternoon concert with music by Michael Nyman. It's The Heart Asks Pleasure First from the film The Piano. We'll hear an arrangement of it performed by the On Trio.

Michael Nyman's The Heart Asks Pleasure First. Music from the film The Piano. We heard it played there in that arrangement by the On Trio to wrap up today's afternoon concert. Thanks for listening to Nebraska Public Media on this Tuesday afternoon. Coming up here in just a moment, it's international news from the world, as well as NPR News headlines.

0: Russian missiles are increasingly striking Ukrainian cities as Ukraine runs out of U.S.-made Patriot interceptors. Analysts say it's a big problem.
1: The Patriot system has really been the main ballistic missile defense system, and so I don't know if there's any immediate solution.
0: Ukraine's president is urging other nations to send them some of their Patriot missiles. That story coming up here in 10 minutes on All Things Considered. 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